for the Piano Concerto No. 1, Opus 15 by Brahms. Paul Lewis is the soloist, and Christoph von Dohnányi conducts the New York Philharmonic.

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0: Piano Concerto No. 1 in D Minor, Opus 15 by Johannes Brahms. Paul Lewis was the soloist in his New York Philharmonic subscription debut. The conductor was Christoph von Dohnányi. I'm Alec Baldwin, and you're listening to the New York Philharmonic This Week.
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0: Schumann's Second Symphony was first performed under Mendelssohn's direction at the Leipzig Gewandhaus in November 1846. The carefully prepared performance was highly gratifying to the composer, and the work was soon taken up by other conductors. This, at the time, was the highest form of flattery a composer could receive. Thus, Schumann wrote to a colleague, "I composed the symphony in December 1845 while I was still half sick. It seems to me that one must hear this in the music. In the finale, I first began to feel like myself, and indeed I was much better after I had finished the work. Yet, as I have said, it recalls to me a dark period in my life. That such tones of pain, in spite of it all, can awaken interest gives me special pleasure." Though called the Symphony No. 2, the Second Symphony is actually Schumann's third. The true second, which was withdrawn after its premiere, wasn't published until many years later. Today, it is known as the composer's fourth symphony. And now we hear the Symphony No. 2 in C Major, Opus 61, by Robert Schumann. Christoph von Dohnányi conducts the New York Philharmonic.

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These broadcasts are written and directed by Mark Travis, with associate producer Ian Good and audio director Lawrence Rock. The executive producers are Isaac Thompson, Justin Brown, Lisa Groh, and Adam Crane. Special thanks to Rebecca Neistat, Maggie Jensen, Estlin Usher, and George Preston. I'm Alec Baldwin, and this is the WFMT Radio Network.

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That was Matt and Rebecca Stewart with a piece called Ancient Mariner, and that was from a CD called New Horizon. Hi, I'm Frank Sauter. I'd like to invite you to join me now for Repose. We'll play the music straight through. I'll be back again just a little bit before the top of the hour, and we'll go over the music that we're going to hear tonight. Coming up right now, something by Dan Chadburn. It's called Bella's Lullaby, and it's from the album Nocturnes.

Lullaby for the Mending Heart by Paul Spaeth, and that was from his CD Redemption. On tonight's program, we heard Ancient Mariner by Matt and Rebecca Stewart, Bella's Lullaby by Dan Chadburn, Sleepy Dog by Matteo Palmer, Row of White Trees by a group called Autumn's Child, Indigo Falls by Jeffrey Michael, An Unseen World by Paul Cardall, Calling You by Peter Cater with Paul McCandless and Mike Hamilton, Love and Moonlight by Esteban Ramirez, and Forgiveness by Jerry Schubert.

I'm Frank Slaughter. Thanks for joining me tonight. Hope you've enjoyed the show. It's been a real pleasure sharing some great music with you. As always, Maureen, if you're listening, turn on the side light. I'm on my way. Hope to see the rest of you right back here tomorrow, and we'll do it all again. Until then, good night.

0: summer is here. The days are long, warm breezes are pulling us outside to enjoy the weather and each other. And every summer, Northern Michigan comes alive with live music, dance, theater, and more. 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
1: I don't imagine that a lot of people would say that life itself is calm and peaceful right now. There are plenty of things occupying our attention. But as summer begins, we can still revel in the fact that it has indeed begun. The season cycle of the year continues into its fullest bloom, and Mother Nature is still operating on schedule, and that in itself can be reassuring in the long view of things. I'm Steve Seal, and this week on Extra Eclectic, Summer Solstice is our celebration with summer music from Petherus Vasks, the late Michael Tilson Thomas, Philip Glass, and more. Stay right where you are. I've always been kind of confused by this term midsummer. You would think that midsummer would be halfway through summer, but no, midsummer is the summer solstice. In fact, it in its strictest sense, it refers to the summer solstice celebration, which goes back to, you know, Druidic times. This is a piece by the contemporary Latvian composer Artūrs Maskats. It's called Midsummer Song. The Kammerchoir, led here by Maris Sirmais.

Midsummer Song by Arturs Maskats, the Kammer Choir, led by Maris Sarmais. It's Extra Eclectic, where classical music is always arriving. I'm Steve Seal. Well, happy summer, and we'll celebrate the summer solstice this week, the solstice having occurred yesterday, with lots of appropriate selections this time out. And this is from the Latvian composer Petrus Vasks. It's called Music for a Summer Evening. It's a comparatively short, sort of small-scale piece by Vasky and typical standards. It usually is known very well for very romantic, big, stringy works. This is a piano piece. We'll hear it played by Eva Zhokobavichyota.

Lovely piece by Petteris Vasks called Music for a Summer Evening, played by Ieva Jokubavichute. Not easy to say, but there we go. Ieva Jokubavichute. Still getting used to the fact that Michael Tilson Thomas is no longer with us. He died on April 22nd. The incredibly prolific conductor and composer, music director of the San Francisco Symphony for decades, or he was a champion of new classical music, New World Symphony as well, and a wonderful composer of works himself, especially some very, very moving music for solo piano, which I'd featured a number of times here on the show. And this is from his suite called Upon Further Reflection, and it's called Sunset Soliloquy, which he describes as thus. In the late afternoon, the sun poured through the Venetian blinds in bands of shimmering light. It was a time for me to be alone with the piano in my parents' darkened living room. As my father and his father before him, I was seeking through improvisation some kind of understanding of who I was.

Sunset Soliloquy from Upon Further Reflection by the late Michael Tilson Thomas. We heard it played by John Wilson.

The Cincinnati Symphony Orchestra commissioned this next piece from their composer in residence, Jonathan Bailey Holland, for the opening of Cincinnati's National Underground Railroad Freedom Center. And Holland wrote the piece, which he called Halcyon Sun, while envisioning, he said, what the sun represented for those in captivity. And the music, he said, is meant to evoke the various colors of the sun slowly moving across the sky, tracing the journey of someone fleeing to freedom. Pavajärvi and the Cincinnati Symphony Orchestra with Jonathan Bailey Holland's Halcyon Sun.

Halcyon Sun by Jonathan Bailey Hollins, performed by the Cincinnati Symphony Orchestra, led by Paavo Järvi. Music for this first week of summer, according to the summer solstice way of measuring things, at least, on Extra Eclectic.

The sounds of Philip Glass will round out this hour of the show, and this is from his opera, Akhenaten. And we will hear the hymn to the sun and countertenor Anthony Roth Costanzo singing here. And in this performance with Les Violons du Roi, the King's Violins, led by Jonathan Cohen. Music Philip Glass on Extra Eclectic.

Hymn to the Sun from Akhenaten by Philip Glass. Anthony Roth Costanzo, the countertenor, there with the King's Violins led by Jonathan Cohen. As always, our thanks to Jennifer Allen for putting together the playlists of this program. 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

Summer nights are clearly special to us as human beings in the way that we have honored them in our arts. While there's plenty of poetry and music about the stillness and beauty of a winter's night, ask yourself, how many popular songs can you think of that are about winter nights compared to summer nights? Okay, the reasons for that are a separate discussion for sure. But it's hard to argue that summer nights is special, and so now that summer is here, by whatever way it is that you measure summer's beginning, a special hour of summer night music ahead on this hour of Extra Eclectic. I'm Steve Seale.

Elena Ruhr is an American composer whom we have enjoyed quite a bit over the years here on the show, and this is from her string quartet number 10, subtitled Long Pond. And while the National Long Pond is not, I guess, reflecting as well as it typically does at this particular moment, this is from her work, Long Pond, and it's called Moonrise.

That's called Moonrise from Long Pond by Elena Ruhr, played by the Quartet ES. It's Extra Eclectic, where classical music is always arriving. I'm Steve Seal, and happy summer. There's some summer night music ahead in this particular hour from John Luther Adams and Aaron J. Kernis and Beethoven. Well, what's that about? He's not a contemporary composer. Ah, but cellist Maya Beiser has her very contemporary take on the adagio from Beethoven's Moonlight Sonata coming up. Sandi Prakash means the joining of light. And Rena Esmail, Indian-American composer, tells us that the term is for a particular set of Hindustani rags that are performed at the moments of sunrise and sunset. And this is her work called Sandi Prakash, played here by harpist Yolanda Condonassis and violinist Vijay Gupta.

Sandy Prakash by Rina Esmail. Violinist Vijay Gupta and harpist Yolanda Kondonassis. Composer John Luther Adams in this next piece reminds us of the difference between the horizon and the concept of the true horizon, which would be the furthest that we could see to the point where the earth curves, which we usually can't see, typically, unless we're like out at sea. And it's fascinating to contemplate the idea of seeing the horizon on the ocean at night if you're out in the middle of the ocean, something I personally have never experienced. But I suppose if one were out in the middle of the ocean in the middle of the night, the true horizon would be where the stars stopped, which is quite something to contemplate for a moment. So with that in mind, here's some complimentary music for that idea. True Horizon by John Luther Adams, played here by Richard Tognetti and the Australian Chamber Orchestra.

Richard Tognetti leading the Australian Chamber Orchestra in True Horizon by John Luther Adams. Modern classical music for a summer night on this edition of Extra Eclectic.

0: Okay, so what's the most famous night music in all of classical music that is not Eine kleine Nachtmusik by Mozart? Well, it's got to be the Adagio from the Moonlight Sonata by Beethoven, right? Well, that's not 21st century classical. Ah, but it is when Maya Beiser plays it. Yes, she's been called the, the queen of the avant-garde cello.
1: Mm-hmm.
0: I think that her approach to not just performance, but also the way that she likes to record things is quite gothic. So here's evidence of that in her own arrangement of Beethoven.

Musica Celestis by Aaron J. Kernis is played here by the Minnesota Orchestra led by A.G. Owe.

0: Musica Celestis, Music of the Heavens, from Aaron J. Curtis, played there by the Minnesota Orchestra, conducted by Eiji Owe. Once again, thanks to Jennifer Allen, who puts together the playlists here on the show every week. I'm Steve Seal. It's Extra.
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She's a triple threat. One of the finest flutists of our time. A writer and TV host. Eugenia Zukerman worked hard and juggled all of this, mostly because she loved all of this. A few years ago, Eugenia became forgetful. She would misplace things and lose her words. Her daughters insisted she get tested. Zukerman wasn't concerned. Her own mother was sharp at 103 years old. But many of her mother's siblings suffered cognitive decline. And the results of Zuckerman's exam confirmed that her own cognitive impairment was real. She had Alzheimer's. She was outraged and afraid. And Zukerman began to chronicle her unraveling through writing. Eventually, those musings and verses would become a memoir. And you'll hear a little bit more about that when Eugenia Zukerman performs in about 15 minutes. I'm Jalene Kahn, and it's great to have your company. Thanks for being here. It's always the right time for some Bach. Here's Trio Sonata No. 1.

In 2019, Eugenia Zuckerman was diagnosed with Alzheimer's, and she started writing, something she had been doing her whole life. And eventually, she released a memoir, and in it, she opens up about her childhood, about her vulnerability, being afraid of public failure. And of course, she talks about her diagnosis and the initial resistance she felt and how she's coped. Eventually, there was acceptance for Zuckerman about the reality of living with Alzheimer's. It's a really powerful story. The name of her memoir is called Like Falling Through a Cloud. Eugenia Zuckerman performs with the Shanghai Quartet, music here by Alberto Ginastera.

Impressions of the Puna by Alberto Ginastera, performed by the Shanghai Quartet, featuring flutist Eugenia Zuckerman. Music by Rachmaninoff now, his Symphonic Dances.

0: The Philadelphia Orchestra, led by Yannick Nezet-Séguin, with Sergei Rachmaninoff's Symphonic Dances.
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The trend started during Mozart's time. The waltz captured the hearts and legs of Europeans everywhere. And their love of the waltz continued with intensity throughout the 19th century and early years of the 20th century. Composers who considered themselves serious even tried their hand at the waltz. The dance-happy public was simply intoxicated. Waltz mania was on. And in the early 1900s, French composer Maurice Ravel took his turn. He looked to another great waltz writer, Franz Schubert, for inspiration. You'll hear the Schubert-inspired waltzes by Ravel coming up in about 20 minutes. But first, a set of waltzes that Johannes Brahms wrote as tribute or homage to the king of the waltz, Johann Strauss Jr. This set of waltzes for Brahms was an instant hit and a big source of wealth. His love song waltzes.

There's no concrete evidence, but many people believe the motivation for that music was Johannes Brahms's frustrated love for his friend, Clara Schumann. Love Song Waltzes by Brahms, performed there by the Leipzig Gewandhaus Orchestra under conductor Ricardo Chailly. Keep your dancing shoes on. We'll hear a collection of waltzes by French composer Maurice Ravel coming up in about 20 minutes.

String Quartet Number 4, one of seven string quartets by Felix Mendelssohn. That was a performance by the Cecilia String Quartet on Music Through the Night. 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One of the most generous composers to the waltz catalog was Franz Schubert. Decades after Schubert wrote a staggering amount of waltzes, Maurice Ravel used it as inspiration to try his hand at the dance. And this is what he came up with: Maurice Ravel's Noble and Sentimental Waltzes.

0: Maurice Ravel's noble and sentimental waltzes. Jan Pascal Tortelier conducted the Ulster Orchestra.
1: 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I'm Amanda Sewell, IPR's music director. 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

In May 1809, Napoleon's army was upon Vienna. The Austrian imperial family and all of the court, plus many, many others, fled the city. For those who could not leave, or in Beethoven's case, would not leave, they had to find shelter, and a lot of them went underground. Beethoven found temporary shelter in his brother's cellar. He was there with who knows how many other frightened people, trying to protect his already damaged ears from the sounds of bombs and booms above. Once Austria surrendered, Beethoven found himself with a heavy financial burden. So many of the people who could guarantee his income had left Vienna. The aftermath of this experience is coming up with a big Beethoven piano concerto in about 20 minutes.

from the 1960s movie The Leopard, some selections from the film score by Nino Rota. Ricardo Muti conducted the Philharmonic of La Scala on Music Through the Night. A big, giant Beethoven piano concerto is coming up in just 5 minutes.

Trumpeter Mary Elizabeth Bowden joins the Cassia Ensemble for a performance of music by Germaine Taillefer.

Reverie by Germaine Taillefer, performed by the Cassia Ensemble, featuring trumpeter Mary Elizabeth Bowden on Music Through the Night. After Napoleon's army invaded Vienna, Beethoven said that the city was full of misery. A lot of people in his circle, people who could provide him an income, had left Vienna, and it would be nearly a year before they returned. By that time, Beethoven had composed a new piano concerto, and life seemed to be getting back to some type of normal. But Beethoven would have to wait almost another 2 years for a premiere of this piece. And while he would normally be the piano soloist, he had lost too much of his hearing at the time to perform. Beethoven's Piano Concerto No. 5, Emperor.

0: Emperor, Beethoven's Piano Concerto No. 5, performed by Yundi and the Berlin Philharmonic under conductor Daniel Harding.
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There are certain terms in music that give you a clue as to how the piece of music is going to sound. We know that if it's called a waltz, it's gonna what? Get you to dance. A nocturne might help you sleep. Night music. And if something has pastoral in the title, it might sound like a simple, slow life in the country. This piece of music has a nickname, and that has been the topic of many rumors, especially after the composer died just a short time after its premiere. You'll hear more of the background story of the nickname, and you can decide for yourself if it matches the tone of the music, coming up in 5 minutes. First, a little solo guitar music by Jan Tiersen, performed by Plinio Fernandez.

A movement from Amelie by Jan Tiersen, performed by guitarist Plinio Fernandez. Tchaikovsky's Symphony No. 6 is nicknamed Pathétique, which usually translates to the word pity. That symphony premiered a week before Tchaikovsky died, and after he died, the nickname became a source of a lot of rumors. People thought maybe this music was his own personal requiem. People knew that maybe he was depressed about his professional and personal life. But the name came from a tribute concert after Tchaikovsky died. When he wrote his Symphony No. 6, he called it his passionate symphony. Here's the fourth movement from that symphony, performed by the Rotterdam Philharmonic Orchestra.

Tchaikovsky conducted the premiere of his Symphony No. 6 just 9 days before he died. That symphony is called Pathétique, and we just heard the fourth movement. Yannick Nezet-Séguin conducted the Rotterdam Philharmonic Orchestra on Music Through the Night. An oboe concerto still to come, and music that's a bit of a souvenir from the composer's trip to Brazil. That's on in 20 minutes. I hope you can stick around.

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Inspired by Altorino Respighi's trip to Brazil, that was Brazilian Impressions, performed by the Philharmonia Orchestra under conductor Jeffrey Simon.

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Stop and smell the roses. It's a cliche you've heard. Have you lived it? It's a reminder to enjoy the little things, to live in the moment, which of course is sometimes easier said than done. With this music, we'll transport you to an actual rose garden where you can take a little time for yourself. Enjoy the colorful blooms around you, appreciate their beauty, and say thanks to nature for always giving us what we need, a chance to reset. Head to a summer garden that's in full bloom, coming up in about 15 minutes. Actually, why wait to spend time in nature? This is a piano piece by Amy Beach called Dance of the Flowers.

Joanne Polk with Dance of the Flowers by Amy Beach. More flowers as we head to a summer garden in full bloom coming up in 10 minutes. Aram Khachaturian is a composer best known for his ballet music. He wrote the ballet Spartacus in 1954 as his 50th birthday approached. From Spartacus, this is the famous Adagio of Spartacus and Phrygia.

Adagio of Spartacus and Phrygia from Spartacus by Aram Khachaturian. Lawrence Foster conducted the Monte Carlo Philharmonic Orchestra on Music Through the Night. Some things have come and gone already, like lilacs, one of my favorite springtime flowers. But overall, gardens are in full bloom right now. Whether they're full of roses, lilies, a thousand sweet-scented flowers, or whether they're brimming with tomatoes, peppers, and beans. Take a stroll through a summer garden and soak up the colors. Say a prayer, a thanks, gratitude for nature to always give us what we need. It's that chance for a full reset, even if it only lasts 15 minutes. In a Summer Garden by Frederick Delius.

0: Frederick Delius got inspiration from the garden at his summer home in France when he wrote that music called In a Summer Garden. Andrew Davis conducted the BBC Symphony Orchestra on Music Through the Night. Music by an American composer who was unofficially, kind of casually mentored by Aaron Copland, coming up in just a minute.
1: This is Bob Mueller with Ephemeris for Tuesday, June 23rd. Today the sun will be up for 15 hours and 34 minutes, setting at 9:32, and it will rise tomorrow at 5:58. The moon, 2 days past first quarter, will set at 2:13 tomorrow morning. Stars big and small, where does the sun rank? It depends on the criteria. As far as mass goes, it's pretty much in the middle. One can't get stars much more than 20 times the mass of the sun, or stars less than 1/10 the mass of the sun. As far as brightness goes, there are stars 100,000 times brighter than the sun and stars hundreds of times dimmer. All the stars that we can see with the naked eye, with very few exceptions, are all brighter than the sun intrinsically. As far as size goes, from the largest to the smallest, the sun ranks near the bottom. In a range from 1,000% down to 15% the sun's diameter. Don't feel bad about the sun's ranking. Stars like the sun in mass, which determines those other quantities, live long enough for life like us to evolve.
0: Jerome Maras was born in 1913 in Brooklyn, New York, Aaron Copland's backyard. And when he was in his mid-20s, Maras met Aaron Copland and joined his Young Composers group. Aaron Copland was really supportive of Maras and even helped to steer him towards Hollywood, where Maras would go on to work in film for 20-ish years and win at least one Academy Award. His symphonic works are few, but that's what we'll hear from Maras tonight, Variations on a Waltz for Orchestra.

Joanne Faletta conducted the London Symphony Orchestra with variations on a waltz for orchestra by American composer Jerome Maras.

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Joyride. It's a term that means different things to different people. And to harpist Yolanda Condonassis, it means this piece of music. A piece of music where she says she gets to lock into a groove with the orchestra and converse with them. She is always beside herself and looks forward to playing this piece of music because it works so well. It's from a harp concerto by Jennifer Higdon, and we'll hear Yolanda Condonassis perform A Joyride coming up in less than a half an hour. From a violin concerto by Joseph Bologna Chevalier de Saint-Georges, this is the third movement

violinist Rachel Barton Pine and the Encore Chamber Orchestra led by Daniel Heggie. And that was the third movement from a violin concerto in A major by Joseph Bologna, Chevalier de Saint-Georges. I hope you're doing well and enjoying the music. I'm Jalene Kahn. Always great to enjoy it with you. We'll hear a Mozart symphony coming up. That's in less than a half an hour. First, a little Chopin piano music. Javier Perianas plays a lullaby for us.

A Lullaby by Chopin, performed by Javier Perianas. 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The Vienna Berlin Ensemble will play some Gioacchino Rossini, Quartet No. 5.

0: Some of the earliest music written by Gioachino Rossini, Quartet No. 5, performed by the Vienna Berlin Ensemble.
1: It's June 23rd, and this is your Michigan Minute. On this day in 1963, an estimated 125,000 people marched down Detroit's Woodward Avenue, carrying placards and singing, "We Shall Overcome." Led by the Reverend Dr. Martin Luther King Jr., it was one of the largest demonstrations in the nation's history. In the spring of 1963, Detroiters looked for a way to commemorate the anniversary of racial violence that tore through their city 20 years earlier. The Detroit Council for Human Rights called for a walk to freedom because many of the same basic and underlying causes of the original 1943 disturbance were still present. The walk ended at Cobo Hall, where Dr. King delivered a speech.
2: Now, the second thing that you can do to help us down in Alabama and Mississippi and all over the South is to work with determination to get rid of any segregation and discrimination in Detroit.
1: And that is your Michigan Minute.
0: Composer Jennifer Higdon and harpist Yolanda Condonassis spent time together, and Condonassis suggested writing conversationally for the harp. Imagine the harp taking its turn to speak, and then the orchestra answers, or vice versa. And Yolanda Condonassis said that Jennifer Higdon captured that idea so beautifully in her harp concerto, especially with this movement called Joyride, which Condonassis says she's always just beside herself looking forward to playing it.

That's from the world premiere recording of Jennifer Higdon's Harp Concerto. We heard the movement Joyride. It's the Rochester Philharmonic Orchestra and harpist Yolanda Condonassis under conductor Ward Stair. The Hofner family was a prominent family in Salzburg, and they were big fans of Mozart's. They commissioned him to write a few pieces of music for them, including this. It's Symphony No. 35. That's how it gets the nickname Hofner.

0: Mozart's Hofner Symphony, Symphony No. 35, performed by Sinfonia Varsovia with conductor Emanuel Cravin.
1: Hi, I'm Michael, and I play baritone saxophone in the Pulse Quartet.
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0: Life in Naples is good. From Aus Italien or From Italy by Richard Strauss, music that a young Strauss wrote after his own trip to Italy. Riccardo Muti conducted the Berlin Philharmonic. I'm Jalene Kahn. Thank you for being here with me. Enjoy your Tuesday.
1: This is Bob Mulder with Ephemeris for Tuesday, June 23rd. Today, the sun will be up for 15 hours and 34 minutes, setting at 9:32, and it will rise tomorrow at 5:58. The moon, 2 days past first quarter, will set at 2:13 tomorrow morning. Stars, big and small, where does the sun rank? It depends on the criteria. As far as mass goes, it's pretty much in the middle. One can't get stars much more than 20 times the mass of the sun, or stars less than 1/10 the mass of the sun. As far as brightness goes, there are stars 100,000 times brighter than the sun and stars hundreds of times dimmer. All the stars that we can see with the naked eye, with very few exceptions, are all brighter than the sun intrinsically. As far as size goes, from the largest to the smallest, the sun ranks near the bottom. In a range from 1,000% down to 15% the sun's diameter. Don't feel bad about the sun's ranking. Stars like the sun in mass, which determines those other quantities, live long enough for life like us to evolve.
2: Good morning. It's 7 o'clock. 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I'm looking forward to spending this time with you this morning from 7 until 10. Summer camp has begun at Interlochen, and we're going to start off our hour of Wolfgang AM after news headlines with a performance from a camper from the 1990s who then became the New York Philharmonic's principal clarinetist. That would be Anthony McGill. We'll hear him with the Pacifica Quartet in a Larghetto from a clarinet quintet by Mozart. That's after the news.
3: Live from NPR News in Washington, I'm Corva Coleman. A federal judge has found that a data tool the Trump administration has created is unlawful. It's been used to verify voter eligibility by aggregating Americans' personal information. NPR's Jude Joffe Block explains more than 60 million voters have already been run through this data system.
4: Last spring, the Trump administration overhauled a Department of Homeland Security data system known as SAVE, linking it to Social Security data to create a citizenship lookup tool. The Trump administration has promoted SAVE as a way to verify voters' eligibility, but SAVE has erroneously flagged eligible Americans as potential non-citizens. Now, a federal judge has ruled the changes to SAVE violated federal laws, and the tool in its current form can no longer be used. The decision was celebrated by voting rights and privacy advocates. A Department of Justice statement says it will continue to aggressively defend the president's immigration enforcement agenda and DHS's use of SAVE. Jude Joffe Block, NPR News.
3: Three states are holding primaries today: Maryland, New York, and Utah. South Carolina Republicans are holding a runoff primary for their gubernatorial candidate. That's where Lieutenant Governor Pamela Evett and Attorney General Alan Wilson are facing off. President Trump has endorsed both of the South Carolina candidates. It's been nearly 5 years since a Florida beachfront condominium collapsed. The disaster at the Surfside condo building killed 98 people. Federal investigators say the collapse was a structural failure due to poor construction. NPR's Debbie Elliott has more.
5: The 12-story Champlain Towers South condo partially collapsed just after 1 a.m. on June 24, 2021. New technical findings by the National Institute of Standards and Technology conclude the problem started about 3 weeks before the collapse, when two connections between garage columns and the pool deck failed. Judith Matrani-Reiser co-leads the federal investigation.
6: Once the first connection failed, other elements of the pool deck were left to carry their loads, but they were not strong enough to handle them due to problems that stemmed from the original design and construction of the building.
5: Investigators will issue a final report later to include recommendations to improve building safety. Debbie Elliott, NPR News.
3: Lebanese state media report there's been a shooting in southern Lebanon today. The report says Israeli soldiers opened fire, killing two men who were next to a bulldozer that was clearing a road. The agreement between the U.S. and Iran says fighting is to stop in Lebanon. Israel and Iran's proxy militants, Hezbollah, have been battling there. President Trump will travel to eastern Pennsylvania today. He'll visit a Mack truck factory. This is NPR.
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8: Live from IPR News in Interlaken, I'm Dan Wanchura. Yesterday, President Donald Trump endorsed Congressman John James in the Republican race for Michigan's governor. Michigan Public's Steve Carmody reports.
9: In a post on Truth Social, the president praised James as a, quote, West Point graduate and successful businessman. James is in a tight race for the Republican nomination for Michigan governor with businessman Perry Johnson and former state attorney general Mike Cox. State Senator Eric Nesbitt dropped out of the race after Trump made his endorsement. Nesbitt endorsed James, saying it was time for Republicans to unite behind a candidate. A Trump endorsement is seen as a big plus in a Republican primary. Trump's endorsement comes just days before absentee ballots become available ahead of the August primary. I'm Steve Carmody.
8: Randy Bishop, or Trucker Randy, the host of a local conservative talk radio program, settled a defamation lawsuit yesterday just before a jury trial was set to begin. The details of the settlement are not yet known. The lawsuit came from Onaway business owner Tom Moran, who filed the charges in 2024 after Bishop told his listeners that Moran, quote, ships in illegal immigrants, end quote, to work at his metal fabrication business. The radio station that broadcast the defamatory remarks is owned by Randy Bishop's wife, Antrim County Clerk Victoria Bishop. Both Randy Bishop and his wife's radio station were named as defendants in the lawsuit. Earlier this year, Judge Aaron Gauthier of Sheboygan's 53rd Circuit Court entered a default judgment against them, holding Trucker Randy and Victoria Bishop's radio station liable for defamation. The settlement yesterday effectively ended the defamation case. Just months after leading the University of Michigan to the NCAA men's basketball title, head coach Dusty May is leaving Ann Arbor for the NBA. Michigan Public's Steve Carmody has more.
9: Dusty May has only been with the Wolverines for two seasons, turning the chaotic program into a national champion. And now he's going to the pros. It's a story that may sound familiar to U of M fans. Back in 2024, shortly after winning college football's national championship, head coach Jim Harbaugh bolted to the NFL's Los Angeles Chargers. I'm Steve Carmody.
8: And I'm Dan Wanchura. 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

0: Clarinetist Anthony McGill, who attended Interlochen Arts Academy and camp in the 1990s and then became the New York Philharmonic's principal clarinetist. He was performing there with the Pacifica Quartet in Mozart's Clarinet Quintet in A Major, the Larghetto Movement. 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
0: Well, in 2007, brothers Colin and Eric Jacobson would host these late-night chamber music reading parties and get-togethers in their Brooklyn home. And from those parties, they formed The Knights, which is now a New York-based orchestral collective. And they operate more like a band than a traditional orchestra. They allow musicians to work collaboratively and make artistic decisions. We're going to hear The Knights now performing along with violinist Laura St. John. Eric Jacobson leads them. This is the Adagio movement of Mozart's Violin Concerto No. 3 in G major.

We just heard The Knights along with violinist Lara St. John in the second movement of the Violin Concerto No. 3 in G Major by Mozart here on Classical IPR. I'm Christy L'Esperance. Thank you for joining me this morning. I hope you're off to a good start on this Tuesday. It is Summer Intensives Week at Interlochen. And for you, that means there are free public recitals galore on campus. For example, tonight at 6 o'clock, a summer flute faculty recital will be given in Dendrino's Chapel. And you can find the complete schedule at tickets.interlochen.org under all events. And these are free public recitals. There are just a ton of them, and they're very, very high-quality performances. Well, how about some flute music by Mozart, who really didn't like the instrument? He wrote to his father that he was quite powerless to write for an instrument I cannot bear. Well, that may have had more to do with the limitations of the 18th century wooden flutes that were available back then. So we're kind of lucky that he went ahead and wrote for the flute anyway, because this music sounds pretty wonderful on James Galway's modern flute. James Galway plays with the Tokyo String Quartet here in the Allegro movement of Mozart's Flute Quartet in D major.

The opening movement of the Flute Quartet in D Major by Mozart, performed by the Tokyo String Quartet and flutist James Galway on Classical IPR. It's 7:31. You're listening to Wolfgang AM, an hour of music to get your morning started here on Classical IPR. I'm Christy L'Esperance. Thank you so much for joining me this morning. Well, if you've seen the Amadeus movies, you're familiar with the Italian composer Antonio Salieri. He's the one who's characterized as Mozart's older, frustrated rival. Well, earlier this month, a German musicologist discovered four volumes of works by Antonio Salieri, 149 pieces in total. Well, they'd been mentioned in Salieri's will, but were presumed lost, and they've been kept almost like a relic with no kinks or water stains. They're almost perfectly preserved. Well, a particularly moving example of that find is a canon that Salieri explicitly dated May 11th, 1809 at 7 o'clock a.m. This was the time when the heaviest bombardment of Vienna by Napoleon's troops began. And on that same day, Salieri also completed the Dona Nobis Pacem, or Grant Us Peace, from his B-flat Mass. Well, we'll have to wait to hear the recordings of the newly discovered Salieri works, but we can listen to an opera overture already in circulation. This is La Locandiera, or The Mistress of the Inn. It's performed here by the London Mozart Players, Matthias Baumert conducting.

Music by Antonio Salieri. And yes, that's played during Wolfgang AM because I think Salieri really got the short end of the stick in those Amadeus movies. So I like to throw a little bone to him every once in a while. That was the Allegro from the overture to his opera La Locandiera, or The Mistress of the Inn. Matthias Baumert leading the London Mozart Players here on Classical IPR. I'm Christy L'Esperance. This is Wolfgang AM from 7 until 8 every weekday morning on Classical IPR. And next we're going to hear from the amazing soprano Renee Fleming. She will be at Interlaken this August performing, and you can find information about her performance and tickets at tickets.interlaken.org. That will be under the Summer Concerts tab. We're going to hear Renee Fleming now sing an aria from an opera by Mozart, Il Sogno di Scipione. We're going to hear I Am As Light As the Wind. The full Italian line continues, my face is ever-changing, my feet are swift. It captures fortunes capricious in unpredictable nature. Renee Fleming here with the Orchestra of St. Luke's, led by Sir Charles McCarris.

0: What an amazing voice that was. Renee Fleming singing with the Orchestra of St. Luke's, led by Sir Charles McCarris. An aria from Mozart's opera, Il Sogno di Scipione. Renee Fleming will be in Interlaken this summer, in early August, and you can find all the details about her performance here and ticket information at tickets.interlaken.org.
1: 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Her debut novel weaves together historical facts, magic, a secret society, and the power of vengeful women. Lane will be in conversation with Beth Milligan on Wednesday, July 22nd at Milliken Auditorium at 7 p.m. In-person and virtual tickets available at nationalwritersseries.org.
0: Well, we're going to hear a piece that was written for the King of Prussia by Mozart. The King of Prussia was a decent cellist, so the quartets that Mozart wrote for him have a more interesting cello part than you might expect. Here's the first movement of the string quartet number 21 in D major, a Prussian quartet by Mozart, performed by the Doric string quartet.

The opening movement to the Prussian Quartet number 21 by Mozart, the Doric String Quartet, performing there. You're listening to Classical IPR. I'm Christy L'Esperance. Today will shape up to be a beautiful day. Right now it's 54 degrees and mostly cloudy. We expect a high today in the lower 70s with partly sunny skies. Just a beautiful light jacket early summer day in northern Michigan. Well, the oldest marching military bands in the entire world are Turkish Janissary bands. And in the 1780s, there was this Turkish craze in Europe. Musicians wrote music to imitate the cymbals and the drums of these bands on any instrument they could. And Mozart rode that wave as well in his third movement of his piano sonata number 11, the Rondo alla Turca, or the Turkish Rondo. We'll hear it performed here by Umi Garrett.

Pianist Umi Garrett with the Piano Sonata Number 11, Third Movement by Mozart, Rondo alla Turca, here on Classical IPR, our last piece for this morning's Wolfgang AM. Well, pianist Umi Garrett was just in Interlaken a couple of weeks ago for her second summer performing with Viridian Strings, and you can find conversation and music from Umi and others from this year's Viridian Strings Ensemble on a June 11th Studio A recording that can be found at interlakenpublicradio.org. 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Thank you for spending this time with me this morning. I hope your Tuesday's off to a good start. Well, how about some good news? That'll make it an even better start. Well, despite a spring marked by flood and frost, local strawberry growers have reported that their crops are shaping up very well. That's from Up North Live's Facebook page. And to help long-term shelter dogs find their forever families, oh, I just love this, local artist and volunteer Carrie Bethlen Ader has partnered with the Great Lakes Humane Society in Traverse City. She creates life-size, incredibly detailed papier-mâché replicas of adoptable dogs to draw in potential adopters and to display around town. That's from the Northern Express. And competition opened with immediate momentum for Team Michigan on the first full day of competition at the 2026 Special Olympics USA Games, highlighted by standout performances from all four SOMI athletes in the gymnastics all-around finals. Athletes delivered under pressure on the national stage, earning four of the delegation's first medals of the games, including one gold, two silvers, and one bronze. Absolutely amazing. Well, let's follow that up with a very festive, I think this would be good to do, a gymnastics floor routine too. Dmitri Shostakovich's festive overture performed here by the Youth Orchestra of Venezuela, led by Gustavo Dudamel.

Gustavo Dudamel leading the Youth Orchestra of Venezuela in Shostakovich's Festive Overture here on Classical IPR. It is 8 minutes past 8 o'clock on this Tuesday morning, 57 degrees right now, and it should be absolutely lovely today, partly sunny with a high in the lower 70s. Tomorrow should be mostly cloudy, some light rain showers likely in the afternoon, and a high reaching the upper 60s tomorrow. I hope you're able to find some time to spend outdoors. Oh, this is just such a wonderful time of year. Here are a couple of blissful pieces that serve as a deep breath of fresh morning air. We're going to hear By the Still Waters by Amy Beach, performed by pianist Kirsten Johnson. And then after that, an orchestration by Eugene Ormandy, his Philadelphia Orchestra, playing Edward McDowell's To a Wild Rose from the Woodland Sketches.

0: two relaxing, so relaxing pieces. We just heard To a Wild Rose from Edward McDowell's Woodland Sketches. The orchestration performed there by the Philadelphia Orchestra, led by Eugene Ormandy. And before that, Amy Beach's By the Still Waters, performed by Kirsten Johnson, pianist. It's interesting, Amy Beach and Edward McDowell knew each other pretty well. McDowell has this colony in the American Northeast where artists would join in the summer and live out in the woods and by waters and create and share their art with each other. Sounds a lot like Interlaken. And Amy Beach would attend that community each summer and created a lot of her works there. I'm sure you can identify in northern Michigan what that felt like, probably, to be in that beautiful area around this time of year.
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0: Well, next, here's the opening chorus of Johann Sebastian Bach's Cantata 66, Erfreut euch, ihr Herzen, or Rejoice, your hearts.

Erfreut euch, ihr Herzen, or rejoice, you hearts. That was the opening chorus to the Cantata No. 66 by Johann Sebastian Bach. The Monteverdi Choir, along with the English Baroque soloists, led by Sir John Elliott Gardiner, here on Classical IPR. And you can enjoy an entire hour of the music of Johann Sebastian Bach every weekday evening from 5 until 6, when Classical IPR brings you a well-tempered commute. Host Emma Stadelman will bring you a whole hour of music by Bach to kind of smooth your transition into your evening. I'm Christy L'Esperance. Glad to spend this time with you this morning. In 2001, I wonder if you saw this video, BBC Music put out this visually stunning video of Brian Wilson's God Only Knows, and it featured a flow of celebrity surprises singing the lines. We saw Stevie Wonder, Pharrell Williams, Chris Martin, Lorde, Florence Welch, Chrissy Hynde. It goes on and on. Well, I watched it on a loop back then, and sometimes a piece will just catch you with a very deep hook. And I still love that piece. Here it is, only a different version. Here's God Only Knows by Brian Wilson, performed by the London Symphony Orchestra, led by Andrew Price Jackman.

0: Boston Symphony Orchestra, led by Andrew Price Jackman. That was from an album called Symphonic Rock, American Classics.
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0: Percy Grainger saw himself as the product of non-education, and so he resented the British upper crust. He felt an affinity with the subject of an old ballad about a 16th century Scottish border cattle raiders, and you can hear just the swashbuckling, devil-may-care spirit of these untrained, rustic outlaws in Percy Grainger's The Lads of Wamfray March. It's performed here by the North Texas Wind Symphony, led by Eugene Corporon.

Percy Grainger's first work written for full wind symphony. That was The Lads of Wamfrey March, performed by the North Texas Wind Symphony, led by Eugene Corporon. 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And it is Summer Intensives Week at Interlochen. And for you, that means there are free public concerts and recitals galore on campus this week. For example, tonight at 7:30, the summer faculty classical guitarist Joe Tollefson will perform works of Bach, Leo Brouwer, and others in the Metcalf Great Room on campus. 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And these are free public concerts. Well, let's listen to some folksy guitar now, along with a fiddle. Guitarist John Worsler and fiddler Hannah Harris performing three pieces, Huey's Jig, Schlave Russell, and Raspberry Ice Cream.

Three selections from the album Tea for Tunes, performed by fiddler Hannah Harris and guitarist John Worstler here on Classical IPR. Well, Manitou Winds formed in May of 2014, and for the past dozen years, they've presented creative multimedia-style concerts that celebrate the Northern Michigan geography, history, and folklore. This weekend, they'll play two concerts in the area, Saturday night at 7 at Oliver Art Center in Frankfort, and Sunday at 7 at Leelanau School in Glen Arbor. You can find more information about these concerts and all sorts of others on Classical IPR's Summer Concert Guide. 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And I'm looking out the window and watching Tyler Castellanos, our midday announcer, right in on his longboard to the station. And as he's doing that, let's listen to a recording from a Manitou Winds concert given at the Garden Theater in Frankfort in 2019, part of an album called A Celtic Summertide. This is Happy Feet by Laura Hood.

Manitou Wins, performing at the Garden Theater in Frankfurt in 2019. That was Laura Hood's Happy Feet here on Classical IPR. Well, this weekend, Saturday night at 7:30, Village Voices will present The Exuberance of Being Alive. Sounds pretty great. 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Well, it is summer. Let's listen to Summer from the Four Seasons of Verdi's Italian Vespers, or Sicilian Vespers. This is James Levine conducting the Metropolitan Opera Orchestra.

Leaves you hanging on the edge of your seat. I guess fall would be next. That was Summer from the Four Seasons of the Sicilian Vespers by Giuseppe Verdi. The Metropolitan Opera Orchestra, led there by James Levine. 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Thank you so much for joining me this morning. I was back in Kansas City last week visiting family. We're a very big family, which explains why I still don't have my voice back fully. And my brother and my sister-in-law told me that they'd just seen Paul Simon in concert the previous night. And I said, oh, the flutist, Nancy Stagnita. She teaches at Interlochen. Well, they said that she was absolutely amazing, and she got a special standing ovation from the crowd. Well, we are going to hear our own Nancy Stagnita performing along with Kevin Rhodes in this next piece, chosen to celebrate Carl Reinecke's birthday. Carl Reinecke was born this day in 1824. He was a German pianist and composer, and he's the earliest born pianist with a recording because of his remarkably long life for the time. 86 is when he passed. Reinecke was the earliest born musician ever to have his piano playing preserved. So in 1904, when he was 80 years old, he recorded several piano rolls capturing his interpretations of Mozart and his own works. He was incredibly prolific as a composer. He published nearly 300 works, and his flute sonata, Undine, about the water sprite, is a staple of the classical repertoire. And here we come back around to Nancy Stagnita, flutist, who plays the flute part in this flute sonata by Carl Reinecke. The pianist is Kevin Rhodes. This was recorded last year at the Traverse City Philharmonic Center.

recorded last year, 2025, in the Traverse City Philharmonic Center in Traverse City. That was Carl Reinecke's Flute Sonata, Undine, performed by flutist Nancy Stagnita and Kevin Rhodes at the piano. Today is the birth date of Carl Reinecke, born this day in 1824. And if you would like to wish a happy birthday to someone in your life using classical IPR, you can do that by sending us a text with their name, their birth date, and then an optional message if you'd like. And we'll read that around 9 o'clock in the morning and pair it with a piece of music performed or written by a musician who shares that same birthday. The number to text a birthday message through IPR is 833-490-4718. 833-490-4718. Well, you can attend a free Interlochen Camp student piano recital tonight at 8 o'clock in room 1010 of the Music Center on campus. These are highly talented pianists who gather for 1 week of intense instruction and performance. And you can find the full schedule of the many recitals happening this week during this summer intensives at Interlochen. And that would be at tickets.interlochen.org. Under All Events tab there. Well, piano music by Ravel opens that recital tonight, and next we'll just luxuriate in a much longer piano piece by Ravel. This is his Piano Concerto in G Major, performed here by Tonhalle Orchestra Zurich, conducted by Lionel Brangier, and the pianist here is Yuja Wang.

pianist Yuja Wang with the Tonhalle Orchestra Zurich, led by Lionel Brangier. That was Maurice Ravel's Piano Concerto in G Major on Classical IPR. Well, tomorrow at 3 o'clock in the afternoon, the Interlaken College of Creative Arts String Orchestra Retreat will give their final performance in the Great Room at Mallory Towsley Center for the Arts Leadership, Metcal, on the Interlaken campus. And you are invited to attend that if you'd like. You can find information on Classical IPR's Summer Concert Guide, interlakenpublicradio.org/summer26. I'm Christy Lesperance. Thank you for joining me this morning. Performance today is coming up at 10 o'clock, and we have time between now and then for some summer music, now that it is summer officially. It's called In a Summer Garden. It's a tone poem by Frederick Delius based on a painting that his wife painted. Her name is Jelka Rosen. She painted a canvas titled In a Summer Garden in 1905. It's full of flora and foliage, and his dreamy music reflects that. Here's Norman Del Mar leading the Bournemouth Symphony Orchestra, In a Summer Garden by Frederick Delius.

0: In a Summer Garden by Frederick Delius. That was the Bournemouth Symphony Orchestra, led by Norman Del Mar. 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Thank you for joining me this morning. Performance Today is next. It is currently 60 degrees, and we're on our way up to the lower 70s for today's high. I hope you enjoy this absolutely beautiful early summer day in northern Michigan.
1: In the Romantic era, when this music was written, concertos usually started with some sort of orchestral introduction before the soloist came in. But Camille Saint-Saëns flipped that script, and the intro to his piano concerto No. 2 is a piano solo, very much in the style of a Bach improvisation. By the time we hit the last movement, all traces of Bach are gone. From APM American Public Media, this is Performance Today. I'm Valerie Kaler. A concerto that, according to one early listener, begins with Bach and ends with Offenbach is on the way this hour, in concert at Orchestra Hall in Minneapolis. Also ahead, a string trio by Erilyn Wallen from Chamberfest Cleveland, featuring violinist Maria Udenich and a couple of her pals. Here's Udenich with pianist Kenny Broberg and her instrumental version of a song by Sergei Rachmaninoff, Nepoi Krasavitsa. Do not sing my beauty to me, those Georgian songs so sad. They remind me of another life and a distant shore.

Violinist Maria Yudenich made that arrangement of a song by Sergei Rachmaninoff and played it with pianist Kenny Broberg. More from Yudenich ahead this hour. From APM, American Public Media, this is Performance Today. I'm Valerie Kaler. Glad to have you along for today's musical adventures and discoveries. Visits to Cleveland and Minneapolis still to come this hour. But right now, we're off to Homburg, Germany, for music written by a Texan. Carrie Turner, born in Kingsville in southern Texas, started writing music very early on, and he won his first competition when he was 11. Another competition won him a scholarship to attend Baylor University. But while he was there, he started focusing more on playing, specifically on playing the French horn. He won a Fulbright to study in Europe, landed principal and co-principal spots in the Cologne Opera Orchestra and the Luxembourg Philharmonic, and he joined the American Horn Quartet. Playing with a horn quartet quickly made him realize that the repertoire was limited. So he started writing his own music for quartet, and then writing for other ensembles. Here's a piece he wrote for brass quintet, Caridian Brass, in concert in Homburg, Germany, with Ricochet by Carrie Turner.

0: A punchy, colorful piece for brass quintet written by American composer Carrie Turner. Ricochet, played by Caridian Brass. That concert performance was part of Homburg Chamber Music Days in Homburg, in the state of Saarland, Germany, near the French border. Carrie Turner says that as a composer, his goal is to, quote, paint a musical picture as clearly as possible and then communicate it to the listener and the performer, that it might appear in their minds as vividly as if it were on a large movie screen. Carrie Turner, born in Texas but living and working in Luxembourg since 1985. In a moment, is the sun shining? You know what to do. 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
1: It's June 23rd, and this is your Michigan Minute. On this day in 1963, an estimated 125,000 people marched down Detroit's Woodward Avenue, carrying placards and singing, "We Shall Overcome." Led by the Reverend Dr. Martin Luther King Jr., it was one of the largest demonstrations in the nation's history. In the spring of 1963, Detroiters looked for a way to commemorate the anniversary of racial violence that tore through their city 20 years earlier. The Detroit Council for Human Rights called for a walk to freedom, because many of the same basic and underlying causes of the original 1943 disturbance were still present. The walk ended at Cobo Hall, where Dr. King delivered a speech.
2: Now, the second thing that you can do to help us down in Alabama and Mississippi and all over the South is to work with determination to get rid of any segregation and discrimination in Detroit.
1: And that is your Michigan Minute.
0: On the north-facing coast of Scotland, there's a decommissioned lighthouse, one of many decommissioned lighthouses in Scotland. But this particular one on Strathy Point was for several years the home of composer Erolyn Wallen. She says living there transformed her life and work. From every window, she could look out at where the stormy North Atlantic meets the North Sea. She says that oceanic presence was inspiring. The sea is always busy, so she ought to be busy too. Wallen said, quote, "The sea is a place where most people go to relax and recuperate. I see it as the perfect place to work." Erolyn Wallen has since moved to another seaside home a bit further north on the Orkney Islands. That's where she composed the piece we're going to hear next. It's a string trio called Making Hay. This performance from last summer's Chamberfest Cleveland, where Erolyn Wallen was composer in residence.

0: Erolyn Wallen's string trio, Making Hay, a piece she says inspires positivity, at least while the sun shines. That performance with violinist Maria Yudenich, violist Njord Fosnes, and cellist Brian Chang was from Chamberfest Cleveland, where Erolyn Wallen was 2025's composer in residence. Such a remarkable woman. She was 40 years old when a concerto of hers was played at the BBC Proms. That was in 1998, which means there were 70-plus years of Proms festivals before a composition by a Black woman was heard there. And in August of 2024, Wallen was appointed Master of the King's Music in the UK, the first Black musician ever to hold that post in its four-century history. Erolyn Wallen is determined to use that platform to widen access to free music lessons in school so that classical music is not the domain of the privileged. She credits her own career to the music education she got as a student. It was a natural part of our daily life, and that's not the case now, she says. Without that access, she adds, most newcomers to the classical world tend to come from middle-class or wealthier backgrounds. Composer and educational advocate, Erolyn Wallen. In a moment, one hand washes the other. A little musical wheel and deal. 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
1: Arcadia, Michigan is an ideal place for sunsets, hiking, and friendly neighbors. 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Hi, this is Spencer from the Pulse Quartet, and this week you can experience all three as we plant music all over Arcadia. We will be at MT Plate Diner, Inspiration Point, Bowen's Coffee, and many more places. We can't wait to meet you this week. For more details, go to soundgardenproject.org.

Leonard Bernstein once said, you need two things to achieve something great, a plan and not quite enough time. There is something about looming deadlines that really does light a fire under creatives. Sure worked for French composer Camille Saint-Saëns when he wrote his most popular piano concerto. Another pianist slash composer, Anton Rubinstein, was visiting Paris, and he was really itching

Pianist Janice Carissa with the Minnesota Orchestra, conducted by David Afcom. That was the Piano Concerto No. 2 by Camille Saint-Saëns, a performance from Orchestra Hall in downtown Minneapolis. Indonesian pianist Janice Carissa came to the U.S. when she was 15 to study at the Curtis Institute and followed that with her master's at the Juilliard School. The Saint-Saëns we just heard was her first time performing with the Minnesota Orchestra, and I bet it won't be her last. Pianist Janice Carissa. You can hear that performance, or heck, this entire episode, again, anytime for the next 30 days. Streaming audio on demand. Check the PT page at yourclassical.org.

0: 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I'm Valerie Kaler. 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
2: This is Bird Note. Hear that? There's something small, black, and yellow buzzing in the trees. Is it a bug? A bee? No, it's a bird. A golden-cheeked warbler, to be exact. He's smaller than a sparrow, with a white belly, yellow face, and black throat. On a summer day in central Texas, golden-cheeked warblers are unmistakable. But on their wintering grounds in Central America, these songsters aren't the only buzzy, black, and yellow warblers around. They may form mixed flocks with black-throated green warblers that nest in the eastern U.S. and Canada. As well as hermit warblers that breed in the Pacific Northwest. Or Townsend's warblers that summer in British Columbia. Genetic studies have confirmed what their similarities suggest. These four warblers are closely related and likely shared a common ancestor before the last ice age. And, as sister species often do, they all put a unique twist on that bright, buzzy song. For Bird Note, I'm Michael Stein.
0: There are a few words that show up again and again when people talk about the music of American composer Augusta Reed Thomas. Bell-like, intricate, iridescent, interplay. In Eclipse Musings, her double concerto from the mid-90s, you'll hear a lot of interplay between the two soloists and between the soloists and the rest of the ensemble. Flutist Bonita Boyd and guitarist Nicholas Galousis are featured in the second movement of Augusta Reed Thomas's Eclipse Musings.

Playful and Sparkling, the second movement of Eclipse Musings by Augusta Reed Thomas. Benita Boyd played flute, Nicholas Galousis guitar, and David Gilbert conducted the Eastman Virtuosi.

0: From APM, American Public Media, this is Performance Today, taking you to concerts around the world. I'm Valerie Kaler. In 2022, composer Wang Ji wrote a piece for the unusual ensemble of pipe organ and string quartet. When she was asked where she got the idea, she gave credit to organist Daryl Robinson and to the Houston-based string quartet, the Apollo Chamber Players.
1: They already had a picture in their mind of their collaboration, so all they needed was a composer who was on board with that. And for me, it was a no-brainer. I love the organ. I love the string quartet. And I think of this piece as a string quartet concerto and a organ concerto at the same time.
0: So the quartet backs up the organ during its solos and vice versa. The organ supports the quartet during their turn in the spotlight. The piece is called The Night When You See Again by Wang Ji, commissioned by the Apollo Chamber Players. They gave this world premiere performance at Rice University in Houston. The piece is launched by the feet of organist Daryl Robinson with a seismic melody from the foot pedals.

0: The Night When You See Again by composer Wang Ji, revisiting what was the world premiere performance in concert at Rice University in Houston. The Apollo Chamber Players commissioned the piece, and they were the string quartet in the performance with organist Daryl Robinson. That event supported by the Houston Endowment, Houston Arts Alliance, Brown Foundation, Cullen Trust for the Performing Arts. Wang Ji says that although the public really seems to enjoy imagining the lonely composer waiting for that bolt of lightning to strike, what she really enjoys as a composer is developing collaborative relationships with the ensembles she writes for. She said that working with Daryl Robinson and the Apollo Chamber Players meant more to her than any eureka moment. Composer Wang Ji. In a moment, is that painting moving? 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
1: This is Bob Mueller with Ephemeris for Tuesday, June 23rd. Today, the sun will be up for 15 hours and 34 minutes, setting at 9:02, and it will rise tomorrow at 5:58. The moon, 2 days past first quarter, will set at 2:13 tomorrow morning. Stars, big and small, where does the sun rank? It depends on the criteria. As far as mass goes, it's pretty much in the middle. One can't get stars much more than 20 times the mass of the sun, or stars less than 1/10 the mass of the sun. As far as brightness goes, there are stars 100,000 times brighter than the sun and stars hundreds of times dimmer. All the stars that we can see with the naked eye, with very few exceptions, are all brighter than the sun intrinsically. As far as size goes, from the largest to the smallest, the sun ranks near the bottom. In a range from 1,000% down to 15% the sun's diameter. Don't feel bad about the sun's ranking. Stars like the sun in mass, which determines those other quantities, live long enough for life like us to evolve.
0: Composer John Adams' minimalist opera Nixon in China premiered in 1987. It was centered on President Nixon's 1972 visit to China. The piece we're going to hear next is what Adams called an outtake from Act 3. Quote, neither an excerpt nor a fantasy on themes from, it was in fact a kind of warm-up for embarking on the creation of the full opera. At one time, he confessed that in 1985 he was behind on a commission for the Milwaukee Symphony. He was inspired by a scenario that had been sketched out for the opera's last act, which he described in detail thus. It's set in Beijing's Great Hall of the People, where Nixon is hosting a huge banquet for his Chinese counterpart. Madame Mao has gatecrashed the presidential banquet. She's first seen standing where she's most in the way of waiters. After a few minutes, she brings out a box of paper lanterns and hangs them around the hall. Then she strips down to a changsam, skin tight from neck to ankle and slit up to the hip. She signals to the orchestra to play and begins dancing by herself. Mao is becoming excited. He steps down from his portrait on the wall and they begin to foxtrot together. They're back in Yunnan, dancing to the gramophone. David Robertson conducts the Frankfurt Radio Symphony Orchestra in The Chairman Dances by John Adams.

0: The Chairman Dances by John Adams, what he called an outtake from his minimalist opera, Nixon in China. I just love the imagery. Madame Mao crashing a state dinner, intentionally standing in the way of busy waiters, and then full-on seducing her husband with a foxtrot. That performance from the old opera's Grand Hall in Frankfurt, Germany, featured the Frankfurt Radio Symphony Orchestra, led by David Robertson. In a moment, ladies and gentlemen, start your creative engines. 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

You know what makes me really nervous? A timer. I just seize up. I make dumb mistakes. I forget how to English. Well, it's a good thing I don't have a job that requires me to time literally everything. So, what if you were asked to create something brand new out of whole cloth and the clock started counting down? That is exactly the premise of the Atlanta Chamber Players' yearly composition contest, Rapido. On the first day of the composition period, semifinalists are given these instructions. Write a 5 to 7 minute work with this specific instrumentation and based on this specific theme. You have 14 days. Go! Los Angeles-based composer Benedict Brydern was one of the Rapido finalists in 2024. The assignment was to write folktale-inspired music for piano quartet. From the Hill Auditorium in the High Museum of Art, here are members of the Atlanta Chamber Players with The Cuckoo and Other Mountain Tales by Benedict Brydern.

0: The Cuckoo and Other Mountain Tales by German-born, California-based composer Benedikt Breitner. He was born in Karlsruhe, Germany, but came to the United States to study at UC Thornton. Somewhere along the way, he fell in love with Americana music, blues, bluegrass, banjos, and fiddles. He used a 19th-century American folk song called The Cuckoo as the inspiration for the piece we just heard. That composition earned him a place in the national finals of the Atlanta Chamber Players Composition Contest, Rapido, in which composers are told the required instrumentation and the specific theme and must submit a 5 to 7 minute piece 14 days later. High pressure, but some really fun music coming out of that program. Breitner's The Cuckoo and Other Mountain Tales, played by pianist Elizabeth Pridgen, violinist Helen Hwaya Kim, violist Catherine Lin, and cellist Brad Ritchie, members of the Atlanta Chamber Players, in concert at the High Museum of Art in Atlanta, Georgia. 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As companies navigate global supply chain challenges, GEP works to help business optimize value and reduce risk through procurement and supply chain strategy consulting services and its AI-native platform, GEP Quantum Intelligence. And by Revenue, providing working capital for businesses whose cash flow is holding them back. Approvals based on revenue, not credit, and funds available in a day at getrevenued.com. I'm Valerie Kaler. 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
1: This is the Composer's Datebook for June 23rd. I'm John Burge. In 2008, the National Convention of the American Guild of Organists was held in Minneapolis and St. Paul. And for the occasion, a Minnesota organ book was commissioned. The idea was that 6 Minnesota composers should each write a short piece for organ plus solo instrument, all suitable for use at Sunday service. One of the composers selected was Carol Barnett, who thought to herself, well, probably everybody else will be doing something slow and lovely, so I'm going to do something fast, which means a recessional. The whole idea of a recessional is, we're done, we're out of here. Barnett selected a bright, beautiful, but decidedly unusual solo instrument for her piece, namely the steel pan. The steel pan is a chromatically pitched concert instrument related to the calypso steel drums heard in Trinidad. Its bright metallic sound blends surprisingly well with the pipe organ, holding its own against the organ's mighty voice. Moreover, its calypso associations evoke a sense of joyful release, perfect for a recessional, in Barnett's opinion. She titled her piece Praise, and it received its premiere performance on today's date in 2008 at Westminster Presbyterian Church, Minneapolis, with organist Jonathan Gregoire and percussionist Jay Johnson. Composer's Datebook is produced by APM, American Public Media, in conjunction with the American Composers Forum, reminding you that all music was once new.

0: Live from NPR News in Washington, I'm Kristen Wright. Iran says it did not agree to anything new on nuclear site inspections during the Iran-U.S. meeting in Switzerland. That's despite statements from Vice President Vance that international nuclear inspectors could be back in Iran as soon as this week. NPR's Carrie Kahn reports.
1: The spokesman for Iran's foreign ministry told state media there are, quote, no new commitments on nuclear inspectors, and any new engagement would take place according to previous procedures set by Iran. UN inspectors have not had access to Iran's nuclear sites since Israel and the U.S. bombed them last summer in the 12-day war. U.S. Treasury Secretary Scott Bessent said Iran committed to keep the Strait of Hormuz open and allow inspectors in. Iran's foreign ministry spokesman says no concessions were made and, quote, we only managed to reclaim some of Iran's violated rights from the Americans. Carrie Kahn, NPR News, Tel Aviv.
0: It's primary election day in Maryland, New York, and Utah. Voters are deciding on congressional races and other offices. Democrats are trying to flip seats to get back power in Congress. In South Carolina's runoff, the lieutenant governor and state attorney general are vying for the Republican nomination for governor. A plan to make the cost of buying a home more affordable is moving through Congress. The House will take up the bill next. NPR's Stephen Bisaha reports it passed the Senate with bipartisan support.
2: Before passing 85-5, the bill's co-sponsor, Republican Senator Tim Scott, said the bill is meant to boost the country's housing supply.
3: When you put more housing supply on the market, more people have a chance to become a first-time home buyer.
2: The bill does not order the construction of new homes. That's up to the private sector. Instead, Scott says the legislation is meant to encourage home builders by reforming parts of the permitting process.
3: When you cut red tape, you actually reduce the cost of housing.
2: The bill also bans institutional investors from buying up large numbers of single-family homes. Stephen Bisaha, NPR News.
0: Europe is sweltering. A heat wave has pushed temperatures well over 100 degrees in countries where there isn't a lot of air conditioning. The Eiffel Tower is closed, and hundreds of schools have closed their doors across Britain, as NPR's Lauren Freyer reports from London.
4: I'm on London's equivalent of Fifth Avenue, Oxford Street, a busy shopping thoroughfare. London is where people crave sunshine, and yet everybody's crossed the street to walk on the shady side. Every once in a while, a door opens and I feel this glorious breeze of air conditioning coming from a department store. AC is rare in offices and schools and homes in Britain, so people are flocking to these stores to just hang out.
0: Lauren Freyer reporting. This is NPR.
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6: From IPR News in Interlaken, I'm Dan Wanchura. Yesterday, President Donald Trump endorsed Congressman John James in the Republican race for Michigan's governor. Michigan Public's Steve Carmody reports.
7: In a post on Truth Social, the president praised James as a, quote, West Point graduate and successful businessman. James is in a tight race for the Republican nomination for Michigan governor with businessman Perry Johnson and former state attorney general Mike Cox. State Senator Eric Nesbitt dropped out of the race after Trump made his endorsement. Nesbitt endorsed James, saying it was time for Republicans to unite behind a candidate. A Trump endorsement is seen as a big plus in a Republican primary. Trump's endorsement comes just days before absentee ballots become available ahead of the August primary. I'm Steve Carmody.
6: Randy Bishop, or Trucker Randy, the host of a local conservative talk radio program, settled a defamation lawsuit yesterday just before a jury trial was set to begin. The details of the settlement are not yet known. The lawsuit came from Onaway business owner Tom Moran, who filed the charges in 2024 after Bishop told his listeners that Moran, quote, ships in illegal immigrants, end quote, to work at his metal fabrication business. The radio station that broadcasts the defamatory remarks is owned by Randy Bishop's wife, Antrim County Clerk Victoria Bishop. Both Randy Bishop and his wife's radio station were named as defendants in the lawsuit. The settlement yesterday effectively ended the defamation case. I'm Dan Wanchura. 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
9: this
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9: Sunday, Tuesday
8: ironic
9: afternoon.
8: That American
9: this
8: composer
9: Tyler
8: George
9: Castellanos
8: Chadwick was a
9: today,
8: founding member
9: and we have
8: of
9: a
8: the
9: nice
8: Music
9: variety of different
8: National
9: selections
8: Association.
9: In the You will hear performances
8: George
9: from
8: Chadwick
9: the Salzburg Echo,
8: was a high school
9: Alcorn
8: dropout.
9: Ensemble,
8: his mom
9: the United
8: died
9: States Air Force Band
8: young,
9: of Flight,
8: his father seemed
9: and the
8: to
9: Tokyo
8: be distracted
9: Crusade Wind Orchestra,
8: work,
9: as well as music
8: wife,
9: by Nikolai
8: so
9: Rimsky-Korsakov, Camille Saint-Saëns,
8: to his own resources, starting at an early age.
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8: 15, he went to work as a clerk in his father's insurance office and his high school education ended. He also had music in his life. He worked as an organist. In fact, he soon left his father's office and devoted all of his time to music. He performed, he taught, and he composed.
9: The first selection on today's program comes from the Philharmonic Promenade Orchestra, conducted by Ian Sutherland. A jazzy overture for one of his Broadway musicals written in 1927, lost for a time, then reconstructed in 1986. This is the overture to Funny Face by George Gershwin.

The Overture to the 1927 musical Funny Face by George Gershwin. That recording comes from the Philharmonic Promenade Orchestra with Ian Sutherland. 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Up next on the program this afternoon is a traditional hymn that has roots in early American tradition and references to the German folk songs. It tells a story of a weary traveler who simply wishes for a life without struggle. This recording comes from the Salzburg Echo and Alphorn Ensemble performing The Wayfaring Stranger.

The Wayfaring Stranger, a traditional hymn with roots in early American cultures, as well as German, Scottish, and Irish cultures. This recording comes from the Salzburg Echo. You're listening to Music at Midday on Classical IPR. The next piece on this afternoon's program is a movement from the legendary Suite by Gustav Holst. The whole piece takes the astrological characteristics of our solar system and sets music to their themes. This performance is by the Bergen Philharmonic Orchestra, conducted by Andrew Litton, the Bringer of Jollity, Jupiter, from the Planets by Gustav Holst.

the bringer of jollity, who is full of life and vitality. That was Jupiter from the Planets by Gustav Holst, a performance by the Bergen Philharmonic Orchestra, conducted by Andrew Litton. 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Up next is an orchestration by the conductor of the London Symphony Orchestra, the chorale prelude Wir glauben an einen Gott by Johann Sebastian Bach, orchestrated by Leopold Stokowski.

Wir glauben alle an einen Gott, a chorale prelude by Johann Sebastian Bach, but this version was by the London Symphony Orchestra, conducted by Leopold Stokowski. You're listening to Music at Midday on Classical IPR. The next piece on today's program comes from a recording of the Traverse City Opera Orchestra in a concert at the Traverse City Opera House in November of 2022. Emily Culler performing the aria, The Sun Whose Rays Are All Ablaze, from the Mikado, by Sir Arthur Sullivan.

Emily Culler performing the soprano aria from The Mikado, The Sun Whose Rays Are All Ablaze by Sir Arthur Sullivan, in a concert with the Traverse City Opera Orchestra conducted by Tom Riccobono. You're listening to Music at Midday on Classical IPR. This is Tyler Castellanos with you this afternoon, and our next piece is a piano trio from the house composer of the Esterházy Estate. A performance by the Mendelssohn Trio, this is the Piano Trio in G Major by Franz Joseph Haydn.

The Piano Trio in G Major by Franz Joseph Haydn, a performance by the Mendelssohn Trio, who have performed and recorded many major works for the Piano Trio Ensemble. You're listening to Music at Midday on Classical IPR. The next piece is a theme in Variations for the piano by Ludwig von Beethoven. Specifically, the theme is an aria from an Austrian composer who was a known friend of both Mozart and Haydn, Karl Ditters von Dittersdorf. Performed by John Ogden, this is the Variations on an Aria by Dittersdorf by Ludwig von Beethoven.

The Variations on an Aria by Dittersdorf by Ludwig von Beethoven. The aria comes from the Sing Play about the Little Red Riding Hood by Carl Ditter von Dittersdorf, and this performance was by pianist John Ogden. Welcome to Music at Midday on Classical IPR, Interlaken Public Radio, WIAA Interlaken, 88.7 FM, WIAB Mackinac City, 88.5 FM, W234BU, Traverse City, 94.7 FM. Here's some good news for you. According to the TC ticker, Alonica Tester, a 15-year-old from Traverse City East Middle School, recently won a national championship in the 100-meter hurdles, adding to her incredible tally of 13 school track records. The next piece this afternoon is the final scene from the entire Ring Cycle by Richard Wagner. From Götterdämmerung, this is Brunhilde's Immolation Scene, performed by the Buffalo Philharmonic Orchestra and conducted by Joanne Valletta.

0: Brunhilde's Immolation from the epic opera by Richard Wagner, Götterdämmerung. This scene depicts the Valkyrie Brunhilde retrieving the ring from Siegfried and ordering his funeral pyre to be started, which leads to the destruction of Valhalla and the Nordic gods. That performance was of the Buffalo Philharmonic Orchestra, conducted by Joanne Folletta.
1: Arcadia, Michigan is an ideal place for sunsets, hiking, and friendly neighbors. 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Hi, this is Spencer from the Pulse Quartet, and this week you can experience all three as we plant music all over Arcadia. We will be at MT Plate Diner, Inspiration Point, Bowen's Coffee, and many more places. We can't wait to meet you this week. For more details, go to soundgardenproject.org.

Up next on Music at Midday is a piece from the classic story about Scheherazade, from the movement where we hear themes of Scheherazade herself represented by the solo violin, the theme of the angry sultan, and themes about Sinbad's perilous adventure across the sea. This recording of the sea in Sinbad's ship is of the Atlanta Symphony Orchestra, conducted by Robert Spano, performing the classical symphonic poem by Nikolai Rimsky-Korsakov.

The Sea in Sinbad's Ship, the first movement from Scheherazade by Nikolai Rimsky-Korsakov. This recording comes from the Atlanta Symphony Orchestra, conducted by Robert Spano. 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This is Tyler Cassianos with you this Tuesday afternoon. And this summer, we are celebrating the United States of America at 250. As we get closer to July 4th, we will play more and more American classical music. This next recording comes from the United States Air Force Band of Flight, conducted by Captain Kelly G. Bledsoe, performing Variants on the Air Force Hymn by Robert Yeager.

0: Variants on the Air Force Hymn by Robert Yeager. That recording was of the United States Air Force Band of Flight, conducted by Captain Kelly G. Bledsoe. You can find that recording on their album titled Onward and Upward. 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
0: The next piece on today's program is a collection of folk songs that were sung to the composer in Lincolnshire, England. Percy Grainger recorded these folk songs on a wax cylinder, listened to them, and set them to a wind band. Here is the Tokyo Kosei Wind Orchestra, conducted by Frederick Fennell, performing Lincolnshire Posy.

collected by Percy Grainger on a trip to Lincolnshire, England, where he recorded residents in the area singing the folk songs from the region. That recording comes from the Tokyo Kosei Wind Orchestra, conducted by longtime Interlaken Arts Camp conductor Frederick Fennell. That was Lincolnshire Posey. You're listening to Music at Midday on Classical IPR. This is Tyler Castellanos with you on this sunny Tuesday afternoon. The next piece is a double concerto by Johann Sebastian Bach, a performance of violinist Hilary Hahn and oboist Alan Vogel with the Los Angeles Chamber Orchestra, performing the Concerto for Oboe and Violin in C minor by Johann Sebastian Bach.

The Concerto for Oboe and Violin in C Minor by Johann Sebastian Bach. That was Hilary Hahn and Alan Vogel with the Los Angeles Chamber Orchestra. 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Up next on Music at Midday is an ever-so-beautiful tune by the French Impressionist composer Maurice Ravel. This recording is of one of the many extremely talented members of the Marsalis family. Here is Pavane for a Dead Princess, performed by Branford Marsalis with the Orpheus Chamber Orchestra.

0: The Pavane for a Dead Princess by Maurice Ravel. That recording comes from the Orpheus Chamber Orchestra with Branford Marsalis playing the saxophone. 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
0: The next piece is a suite of themes from a popular Star Wars video game released in 2019 about a former Padawan who escaped capture following the traumatic eradication of all Jedi, Order 66. From the original video game soundtrack of the London Symphony Orchestra, this is the Suite to Star Wars Jedi Fallen Order.

0: from the 2019 video game about the former Jedi Padawan, Cal Kestis. That was the suite to Star Wars Jedi Fallen Order. That recording was of the London Symphony Orchestra on the original video game soundtrack released in 2019.
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0: For our last selection this afternoon, we have one of my favorite symphonies for its catchy melodies and the triumphant arrival of the instrument this symphony is named after. The Royal Stockholm Philharmonic, conducted by James de Priest, performing the Symphony No. 3 in C minor, the Organ Symphony by Camille Saint-Saëns.

The Symphony No. 3 in C minor, the Organ Symphony by Camille Saint-Saëns. The performance was of the Royal Stockholm Philharmonic, conducted by James DePries with organist Hans Fagis. This has been Music at Midday on Classical IPR, Interlaken Public Radio, WIAA Interlaken 88.7 FM, WIAB Mackinac City 88.5 FM, W234BU Traverse City 94.7 FM. I am Tyler Castellanos, and thanks to everyone for tuning in with me this afternoon.

0: What sort of music would you identify as being uniquely American? If you think about it, there are countless genres and aesthetics that would fit the bill. And among them is a tradition known as stride piano, a technique born from ragtime that would later influence the development of jazz and even Western classical music. At least one piece in particular. Hey there, I'm Loki Karuna, and on this edition of Noteworthy, you and I will honor the tradition of stride piano as brought to the orchestral stage by a man named James P. Johnson. James P. Johnson was born in New Jersey in the late 1800s, not far from New York City. His ability to go over to the Big Apple to experience everything from cabaret music to the symphony played a big role in his development as a pianist, and he quickly became one of the city's most well-known musicians. His abilities as a composer quickly emerged, and he used his gift to honor American communities not often highlighted in concert settings, including this 1928 composition that he called the Yamacraw Negro Rhapsody. In addition to musically honoring the Yamacraw community of Georgia, James P. Johnson would later write a work called The Harlem Symphony, in addition to countless show tunes that can still be heard on Broadway today. It goes without saying that he helped define America's unique place in the world of music, making him one of history's most noteworthy composers. Noteworthy is a production of WDAV Classical Public Radio.
1: Good afternoon. I'm Emma Stadelman, and you're listening to Afternoon Classical on Classical IPR, broadcasting live from the campus of Interlaken Center for the Arts. Thank you for joining me this Tuesday afternoon. Up first is Zoltán Kodály's Symphony in C Major, performed by the Buffalo Philharmonic under the direction of Joanne Folletta. Folletta has been a guest conductor for the World Youth Symphony Orchestra most summers since 1993, and will be returning as a conductor this summer in August. Here's Kodály's Symphony in C Major.

That was Sultan Kodai's Symphony in C Major, performed by the Buffalo Philharmonic under the direction of Joanne Folletta. Folletta's been a guest conductor for the World Youth Symphony Orchestra most summers since 1993, and will be returning as a conductor this summer in August. I'm Emma Stadelman, and thanks for joining me for Afternoon Classical here on Classical IPR. Up next is the Sunset Boulevard Suite from Andrew Lloyd Webber's musical adaptation of the classic Billy Wilder film of the same name. It's performed here by the Andrew Lloyd Webber Orchestra.

That was the Sunset Boulevard Suite from Andrew Lloyd Webber's musical adaptation of the classic Billy Wilder film of the same name. It's performed here by the Andrew Lloyd Webber Orchestra. I'm Emma Stadelman, and thanks for joining me for Classical IPR's Afternoon Classical. IPR broadcasts live from the campus of Interlochen Center for the Arts. Next is Hale Smith's arrangement of Balm in Gilead, a traditional African-American spiritual dating back to the 19th century and now used as a Christian hymn. It's performed by Louise Tuppen, soprano, Daryl Taylor, countertenor, and Alistair Edmonston at the piano.

That was Hale Smith's arrangement of Balm in Gilead, a traditional African-American spiritual dating back to the 19th century and now used as a Christian hymn. It was performed by Louise Tuppen, soprano, and Daryl Tyler, countertenor, also Alistair Edmonston at the piano. 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I'm Emma Stadelman, and thank you for joining me this Tuesday afternoon, June 22nd. Now, how about some good news? It's hump day every day at the John Ball Zoo in Grand Rapids this summer. The zoo announced on their Facebook page that four camels will be spending the summer there. The zoo reports that Liz, Josie, June, and Sally are available for rides or just to be petted. Next, your family could be good news for an animal in need. The Kent County Animal Shelter in Grand Rapids is asking the community for help as it is approaching capacity for animals in its care. Shelter Director Angela Hollinshead told WZZM 13 that the shelter currently has over 100 animals, and more than 60 of those are medium to large dogs. Details about adoptable animals are on the Kent County Animal Shelter's website. Finally, through Friday, June 26th, you can get updates from Special Olympics Michigan about medal counts and competition stories from Michigan athletes competing. That is at www.somi.org/news. I'm Emma Stadelman, and you're listening to Afternoon Classical. Up next is a piece from Prokofiev. This is Dreams Symphonic Tableau, performed by the Ukrainian National Symphony Orchestra.

0: That was Prokofiev's Dreams Symphonic Tableau, performed by the Ukrainian National Symphony Orchestra under the direction of Theodore Kuchar.
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0: I'm Emma Stadelman, and thanks for keeping me company this Tuesday afternoon. You're listening to Afternoon Classical, broadcasting live from the Interlaken Center for the Arts. Next is Philip Glass's Etudes, arranged by Caleb Hudson and performed by the Derby Players. You'll also hear Hudson as the trumpet soloist. They'll be playing Etudes 6, 5, and 2.

That was Philip Glass's Etudes, arranged by Caleb Hudson, and performed by the Derby Players with Caleb Hudson as the trumpet soloist. You heard Etudes 6, 5, and 2. I'm Emma Stadelman, and you're listening to Afternoon Classical here on Classical IPR. Next is a fun piece from Leroy Anderson. It's Belle of the Ball, performed by the Boston Pops Orchestra, conducted by Arthur Fielder.

0: You just heard music from Leroy Anderson. That was Belle of the Ball, performed by the Boston Pops Orchestra, conducted by Arthur Fielder.
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0: I'm Emma Stadelman, and you're listening to Afternoon Classical. Thanks for joining me this Tuesday afternoon. Up next is a piece from Clara Schumann. It's March in E-flat major, performed here by pianist Josef de Beinhauer.

0: That was Clara Schumann's March in E-flat Major, performed by pianist Josef de Beinhauer.
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0: I'm Emma Stadelman, and you're listening to Afternoon Classical here on Classical IPR. 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Up next is music of William Bolcom. This is Rag Tango, performed by pianist Marc-André Hamelin at the piano. Bolcom taught composition at the University of Michigan for quite some time, 1973 to 2008. Here is Rag Tango.

0: That was William Bulkham's Rag Tango, performed by pianist Marc-André Hamelin.
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0: I'm Emma Stadelman, and you're listening to Afternoon Classical. Thanks for joining me this Tuesday. Up next is music from Louise Ferenc. This is Variations on a Russian Air, performed by pianist Joanne Polk.

That was Variations on a Russian Air by Luis Ferenc. You heard solo pianist Joanne Polk. I'm Emma Stadelman with you for Afternoon Classical. Thanks for joining me this Tuesday afternoon. Coming up, we'll have the news followed by the well-tempered commute, our all-Bach hour. But just one more piece before that. It's Nikolai Kapustin's Jazz Prelude No. 11, performed by pianist Yuzha Wang.

That was Nikolai Kapustin's Jazz Prelude No. 11, performed by pianist Yuja Wang. 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I'm Emma Stadelman, and thank you for joining me this Tuesday afternoon. Coming up soon is the news, followed by the well-tempered commute, our all-Bach hour.

0: Live from NPR News in Washington, I'm Ryland Barton. Congress has directed President Trump to remove U.S. armed forces from his hostilities against Iran. The Senate approved a House-passed resolution this afternoon by a vote of 50 to 48. The resolution lacks the force of law and does not need to be signed by the president, but it reflects growing concerns in the Republican-led Congress about the war and Trump's interim deal to end it. NPR's Eric McDaniel reports.
1: Congress has the power to declare war and regulate military conflict. It hasn't been able to do that, though, for the U.S.-Israeli war against Iran. The Trump administration hasn't asked for approval or a declaration of war in contravention of the law. This resolution is not legally binding and not likely to change President Trump's behavior. But the message is clear. A majority of lawmakers, including a handful of Republicans, disapprove of the Iran war, as does a large majority of the American public. This vote comes as Vice President Vance is hashing out the details of an agreement to end the war, the initial terms of which have been roundly rebuked by members of both parties. Eric McDaniel, NPR News, Washington.
0: President Trump visited a Mack Trucks factory in Pennsylvania today in his first major public event outside Washington since he signed an interim deal to end the Iran war.
2: You are the men and women who put your pride and spirit into those beautiful words stamped on every Mack truck that said, made in the USA. It's made in the USA.
0: The trip to the suburb of Allentown came as he works to shift attention away from the Iran war and high gas prices as the November midterm elections draw closer. The area could be pivotal to Republicans holding narrow control of the House. Freshman Republican Congressman Ryan McKenzie is hoping to hold on to the district Democrats have targeted to flip. Three states are holding primaries today, including New York, where Democrats hope one race will help them retake the U.S. House. Reporter Steve Kastenbaum says voters in New York's 17th congressional district are deciding who will face Republican Mike Lawler in November.
3: Five candidates are vying for the opportunity to face the incumbent in a district where registered Democrats outnumber Republicans. In the working-class city of Peekskill, retiree Mike Callahan said affordability is a major concern for voters.
4: Everybody is really hurting and hurting with prices.
3: Moderates hold the key to winning this district, and Democratic Party strategists want to avoid making this race about President Trump. But voter Stacey Jackson said there's no separating the incumbent from the president.
5: He's the epitome of people who claim to not be MAGA but are MAGA.
3: The polls close at 9 p.m. For NPR News, I'm Steve Kastenbaum in New York.
0: And New York City Mayor Zoran Mamdani has backed far-left candidates. The outcome of those races are seen as a gauge on his influence. Big tech companies dragged down major U.S. stock indexes today. The S&P 500 fell 1.4%. The Nasdaq fell 2.2%. 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
7: For IPR News in Interlaken, I'm Maxwell Howard. State Senator Jim Runstead says he's optimistic that data center regulations will find bipartisan support in the Michigan legislature. He plans to speak during a bipartisan rally tonight at the Michigan Capitol. Runstead is calling for a statewide moratorium on new developments and committee hearings to explore possible regulations.
8: The speed at which this is happening, I've never seen in my entire life that we have dozens of these going in all over, all at the same time, with light speed, with giant out-of-state operators, trillion-dollar companies up against the locals.
7: State Democrats introduced a plan of their own last week to cap data centers' water use and stop utility costs from being passed on to other customers. Governor Gretchen Whitmer has voiced support for those protections. Randy Bishop, or Trucker Randy, the host of a local conservative talk radio program, settled a defamation lawsuit yesterday just before a jury trial was set to begin. The details of the settlement are not yet known. The lawsuit came from an Onaway business owner, Tom Moran, who filed the charges in 2024 after Bishop told his listeners that Moran, quote, ships in illegal immigrants, end quote, to work at his metal fabrication business. The radio station that broadcast the defamatory remarks is owned by Randy Bishop's wife, Antrim County Clerk Victoria Bishop. Both Randy Bishop and his wife's radio station were named as defendants in the lawsuit. Earlier this year, Judge Aaron Gauthier of Sheboygan's 53rd Circuit Court entered a default judgment against them, holding Trucker Randy and Victoria Bishop's radio station liable for defamation. The settlement yesterday effectively ended the defamation case. The Detroit Tigers have won four games in a row. They beat the New York Yankees last night by a score of 5-3. Detroit is still 10 games under the 500 on this season. This is Interlochen Public Radio.
9: I'm Emma Stadelman, and it's time for the Well-Tempered Commute, our all-Bach hour. Thanks for joining me this Tuesday afternoon, June 22nd, here on Classical IPR, broadcasting live from Interlochen Center for the Arts. First is Bach's Prelude in C Major Fanfare. It's performed by Michael Murray at the organ. This was performed at the College of St. Thomas in St. Paul, Minnesota.

I'm Emma Stadelman, and that was Bach's Prelude in C Major, Fanfare. You heard Michael Murray, organist, playing at the College of St. Thomas in St. Paul, Minnesota. I'm Emma Stadelman, and you're listening to The Well-Tempered Commute, our all-Bach hour here on Classical IPR. Up next is Bach's Savior of the Nations Come, arranged for four cellos by Sheku Kanna Mason. You'll hear it performed by Kanna Mason at the cello and Harry Baker at the piano.

0: You just heard Bach's Savior of Nations, Come, arranged for four cellos by Sheku Kanna Mason, who you also heard playing. Harry Baker was at the piano. I'm Emma Stadelman with you for the Well-Tempered Commute, our 5 o'clock all Bach hour.
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0: You're listening to the Well-Tempered Commute, our 5 o'clock all Bach hour. We have just one final song, one of Bach's much longer pieces. This is the Goldberg Variations. It's performed by Cameron Carpenter at the organ. He's playing on his custom international touring organ. Here is Bach's Goldberg Variations.

That was Bach's Goldberg Variations, and you heard it performed by Cameron Carpenter on his personal custom international touring organ. That concludes the Well-Tempered Commute, our All Bach Hour. 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Live from the campus of Interlochen Center for the Arts. 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You can also follow us on Instagram at classicalipr for updates about musicians in the area, live music, and what's coming up on our broadcast calendar. I'm Emma Stadelman, and thank you so much for listening this Tuesday afternoon to the Well-Tempered Commute.

Welcome to Harmonia. I'm Angela Mariani. Christian IV of Denmark and his brother-in-law James Stuart of England knew how to throw a party. Hard drinking and raucous revelry abounded. At one masque performance, the players were so intoxicated that they forgot their lines and fell to the ground in what one observer called a drunken fiasco. King Christian's fondness for the British Isles informed his musical patronage, as we'll hear this hour on Harmonia, as we sample music from Christian's court at Copenhagen. Plus, our featured release by ensemble La Gioia Armonica explores 18th century music for psaltery.

Nigel North, lutenist, performing with the viol consort Le Voix Humaine. We heard Lacrime Antique from Lacrime or Seven Tears by lutenist and composer John Dowland. Along with several other British musicians, Dowland worked in the court of Danish King Christian IV. Christian IV of Denmark succeeded his father as ruler of Denmark and Norway at the age of 11. Regents ruled in his stead until he came of age, but then Christian quickly built up the cultural and military prowess of his kingdom. Although his military and colonial pursuits weren't always successful, his patronage of architecture and especially of music were substantial. At Christian's coronation, there were 71 musicians, including singers, instrumentalists, and trumpeters. Let's begin with music by Mogens Pedersen, musician to the Royal Chapel of Christian IV. We'll hear an Easter Kyrie and Deus Miseriator Nostri, both for five voices.

An Easter Kyrie for five voices and Deus Misereatur Nostri by Danish Renaissance composer Mogens Pedersen. Vox Luminis was led by Lionel Meunier. Christian IV was enamored with Italian musical style, especially Venetian master Giovanni Gabrieli. In 1599, he sent several musicians to Venice to study with Gabrieli. The group included Mogens Pedersen, Hans Nielsen, and their mentor, Melchior Boschgrevink. Pedersen and Nielsen even went back to Venice a second time and returned home with the Italian madrigal to the joy of their patron. We'll hear excerpts from Pedersen's second book of madrigals.

Non garir augelino and sancor tu amante sei from Moyens Petherson's second book of madrigals. Anthony Rulli directed the consort of music with soprano Emma Kirkby from the 1988 recording Music from the Time of Christian IV, the madrigal From the South to the North. The Danish-Italian admiration went both ways. Orazio Vecchi praised the Copenhagen composers in the dedication of his 1604 publication, Le Veglie di Siena. Vecchi mentions that Melchior Boschgrevink and all the musicians of Christian IV's chapel had Gabrielli's respect and that they were well regarded throughout Europe. Here's music from Vecchi's Le Veglie di Siena.

La caccia d'amore en proemio, from Le Veglie di Siena by Orazio Vecchi. David Fallis directed the Toronto Consort. Early music can mean a lot of things. What does it mean to you? Let us know your thoughts and ideas. Contact us at harmoniaearlymusic.org, where you'll also find playlists and an archive of past shows. You're listening to Harmonia. I'm Angela Mariani.

Welcome back. We're exploring music from the Royal Chapel of Christian IV, Renaissance King of Denmark and Norway. Christian's admiration of foreign artists did not end with Italians. He also hired German, Polish, Dutch, and British musicians to teach his children and entertain him at court. Thomas Robinson was a longtime music tutor of Christian's mother, Queen Sophie, and his sister, Princess Anne. Here's A Plain Song and Spanish Pavan by Thomas Robinson.

A Plain Song and Spanish Pavan by 16th century English composer Thomas Robinson. Les Witches performed on their 2016 release, King of Denmark, Musical Europe at the Court of Christian IV. When Denmark lost some financial standing due to a war with Sweden, Christian sent some of his top musicians to England to work for his sister, Princess Anne, whose musicians included famous Danes Mogens Pedersen, Hans Brauerocke, Jakob Ørn, and Martinus Otto. There are even more examples of reciprocity between English and Danish royalty, courtiers, and musicians. Thomas Simpson was yet another British musician who worked in Copenhagen for Christian's Royal Chapel. A viol player, composer, and music editor, Simpson published three collections of dance music. These included music by popular British composers of the time, as well as some by himself. Much like Praetorius's collection of dances, Terpsichore, Simpson's collections include some music with tunes by other composers and his own harmonizations. Let's hear a Courant and Volta by Thomas Simpson.

Courante and Volta from a collection of dances by English composer Thomas Simpson. Ensemble Isabella d'Este was led by Ariane Moret. Of all the British musicians in the Danish court, Christian's biggest catch was famed lutenist and composer John Dowland. Dowland complained that his own monarch, Elizabeth I, didn't hire him, perhaps on account of his being Catholic. Yet Christian surely made it worth his while to move to Copenhagen, paying him a salary equal to a Navy admiral, a huge sum for a musician. Dowland wrote some of Lacrimae or Seven Tears in Denmark, and he dedicated the work to Christian's sister, Princess Anne. We'll hear Lacrimae Tristes by John Dowland.

Lacrimae Tristes from John Dowland's Lacrimae or Seven Tears. Nigel North, lutenist, performed with Les Voix Humaines, viol consort. Shifting now to our featured recording by ensemble La Gioia Armonica per il Salterio. The Salterio is a plucked psaltery that became popular in Italy in the Baroque era. It's made of a trapezoid-shaped wooden box with sound holes. Courses of strings are stretched over at least one bridge and attached with pegs, usually made of wood, metal, or bone. The instrument has ancient roots that go far beyond Europe, and it was especially popular in the art music of the 18th century. Here is the Allegro and Allegrissimo from Sonata for Salterio and Basso Continuo in G major by Angelo Conti.

Allegro and Allegrissimo from Sonata for Salterio and Basso Continuo in G major by Angelo Conti. Margit Übelacker, Salterio, is dedicated to the revival of historical dulcimers, including the Salterio, Pantaleon, and Dolce Melos. She performed with keyboardist Jürgen Banholzer in the ensemble La Gioia Armonica on our featured release Per il Salterio. At the peak of its popularity, the Salterio was played by members of the aristocracy, nuns, and professional musicians. 18th-century oboist Juan Baptista Pla performed internationally on the Salterio as well as the oboe. Spoleto's leading families, Corvi and Travaglini, favored the Salterio. Here's the Largo from Sonata for Salterio and Basso Continuo in C major by Italian Baroque composer Carlo Monza.

La Gioia Armonica performed the Largo from Sonata for Salterio and Basso Continuo in C major by Italian Baroque composer Carlo Monza. Harmonia is a production of WFIU. 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And you can follow our Facebook page by searching for Harmonia Early Music. The writer for this edition of Harmonia was Sarah Schilling. Thanks to our studio engineer Michael Pashkash and our production team, Luann Johnson, Wendy Gillespie, Aaron Kane, and John Bailey. I'm Angela Mariani, inviting you to join us again for the next edition of Harmonia.

A new season of WISO is coming. You can hear the World Youth Symphony Orchestra at Interlaken live on Classical IPR every Sunday night this summer. 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I'm Amanda Sewell, IPR's music director. 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The World Youth Symphony Orchestra on Interlaken Public Radio. The live broadcast starts Sunday, July 5th. This is WIAA Interlaken, WIAB Mackinac City, W234BU Traverse City, online at classicalipr.org.

Hello there, and welcome to Exploring Music. It's Paul McLaughlin. We are exploring the life and music and world of William Walton, the English composer, this week. And in yesterday's show, I played the first two movements of the beautiful Viola Concerto, which he composed around 1929. And I promised we'd hear the conclusion today. Terrific recording from Nigel Kennedy with Andre Previn and the Royal Philharmonic. This piece has a quirky, it's the only word I can use, theme which comes in the solo bassoon right at the beginning of the third movement.

always have to check that. Yeah, that's right. But when you hear it with the harmony, the bass pizzicato, it's even stranger. Isn't that good? And then the viola comes in, takes it on. So it's a sort of strange mix of jig and I don't know what. In any case, it's astonishing what Walton does in this movement, because he takes this quirky tune, he never completely abandons it, and in fact he takes those opening fifths and makes something very beautiful out of it. And the movement goes back and forth between almost comic and heartbreaking. Here's the third movement now. Nigel Kennedy is the viola soloist with the Royal Philharmonic under Andre Previn. This is music from 1929.

music of the 27-year-old William Walton. His viola concerto in A minor, we heard the final movement played beautifully by Nigel Kennedy, Andre Previn leading the Royal Philharmonic. The next piece of Walton that we're going to listen to was a commission by the BBC, the British Broadcasting Corporation, which was a brand new company back in 1930. And immediately, the BBC fell into a practice which continues down to the present day, that of commissioning very talented young composers. This is a big piece for orchestra, chorus, and baritone soloist, based on scripture. One of the most popular stories in scripture, in fact, the story of Belshazzar, the last king of Babylon. The librettist was Osbert Sitwell, one of the three Sitwell siblings who were so close to Walton in the 1920s and 30s. And I have a feeling that the two of these boys got together and looked at the court of Babylon, so opulent, so decadent, so wicked, and then looked at the English court, that of the English Empire in the 1930s. I think there's a little edge in this music that has something to do with their having seen a parallel. Let's see. Let's listen about the first five sections. Thus spake Isaiah, but these are English singers, so they say Isaiah, if you please. Then, If I Forget Thee, the first entrance by the baritone, Bryn Terfel in this case. Babylon was a great city. Next comes In Babylon, Belshazzar the King. And right there, Walton creates a wonderful hook, or at least that's the phrase that pop artists use. Let me play it to you. It's rhythmically askew, so the accents are not quite in the right place. It's jumpy, agitated music. And then the notes themselves, D and A, with this E flat. It's the mysterious East. We're in Mesopotamia. Let's hear the opening of this oratorio through Praise Ye, the God of Gold. In this performance, the Bournemouth Symphony Orchestra and Chorus under Andrew Litton, Bryn Terfel, the baritone soloist. Belshazzar's Feast from 1931.

of purple, silk, and scarlet, all manner vessels of ivory, all manner vessels of most precious wood, of brass

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You can write to us via our website, exploringmusic.org. And now let's get back to the action. We're getting to the really good part, a really spooky part, a huge, raging rock and roll style party going on in Babylon when all of a sudden a hand appears and writes upon the wall.

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And why? 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Babylon the Great is fallen, and the merchants of the earth weep, wail, and rend their raiment. Let's pick up the very end now of Belshazzar's feast.

0: sing aloud to God, make a joyful noise unto the Lord. We've just heard the conclusion of Belshazzar's Feast, the oratorio from the year 1931, music of William Walton with a text of Osbert Sitwell. In this performance, we heard Bryn Terfel, the magnificent baritone, with the Bournemouth Symphony Orchestra and chorus under Andrew Litton. That story of Belshazzar is one of the most popular, intriguing stories in all of sacred literature, and of course it has drawn many composers who were inspired by it. George Frederick Handel had a terrific oratorio on that in the 18th century. J.S. Bach made a setting of Psalm 137, "By the Waters of Babylon, there we sat down, and yea, we wept." And it goes on to today. In fact, I found a very nice, more or less current, American version of it. Listen in. This has the virtue of brevity.
1: Thank you very much. That's a fine song. Well, speaking of new songs, in 1955, I walked into Sun Records in Memphis, Tennessee, and the man said, "What can you sing?" And I said, "Well, I got a song I wrote, a religious kind of a song that I wrote a couple of years ago. This is the first song I sang for the man."

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Belshazzar tried, but he could not find a man who could give him peace of mind. Then Daniel the prophet, a man of God, he saw the writing on the wall in blood. Belshazzar asked him, what is

0: Thank you. Thank you, my people. All right.
1: Johnny Cash, of course, and the Carter Sisters couldn't resist that. Sorry, it's only about 2.5 minutes long. And it does tell the story of Belshazzar, who was weighed in the balance and found wanting. Time for dessert now. Our daily treat, three short pieces from the piece Facade. We'll hear Lullaby for Jumbo, Black Mrs. Behemoth, and Tarantella.

thicker than hide is the trumpeting water. Don Pasquito's

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The candle flame seemed a yellow pompion, sharp as a scorpion. Nobody came, only a bugbear e'er unkind, that Budford papoose, the young spring wind, blew out the candle. Where is it gone? To flat Coromandel.

0: where the satyrs are chattering, nymphs with their flattering glimpse of the forest enhanced. In the beauty of marrow and cucumber narrow, and Ceres will join in the dance. Where the satyrs can flatter the flat-leaf fruit and the gherkin green and the marrow. Between Venus, Aeneas will settle between us, the gourd and the cucumber narrow. See, like palaces hid in the lake, they shake those greenhouses shot by her arrow. Narrow, the gardener seizes the pieces like creases for gilding the potting shed barrow. There, the radish roots and the strawberry fruits feel the nymphs' high boots in the glade. Camping and sopping mazurkas, kachukas and turkas, krakoviaks hid in the shade. Where in the haycocks the country nymphs gave flocks like gowns that are looped over bright yellow petticoats, gaiters of leather and pheasants' tail webs, and straw hats bewildering many a leathern bat. There the hay make cowers and whines in showers, the dew in the dogskin bright flowers. Pumpkin and marrow and cucumber narrow have grown through the spangled June hours. Melons as dark as caves have for their fountain waves, thick as spilled honey and wrinkled as dark as pan, or old Silenus yet youthful as Venus, of gourds and the wrinkled pits whence all the jewels ran. Said Queen Venus, Silenus will settle between us, the nymph's disobedience forestall. With my bow and my quiver each fresh evil liver, but I don't understand it at all.
1: Prunella Scales and Timothy West finding their way through that minefield of words created by Edith Sitwell. We heard Lullaby for Jumbo, Black Mrs. Behemoth, and Tarantella, three sections of William Walton's Facade. In this performance, the London Mozart Players under Jane Glover. All the time we have for Walton today, and I hope you give yourself a little break right now and just keep on listening to the radio. Beautiful stuff coming up right now. 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Our production assistants are Ella Pinsloop, Eric Opland, Adela Skoronsky, and Weston Williams. Rebecca Neistat is the WFMT production and syndication manager. 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I'm Bill McLaughlin. 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
2: He was a German music educator whose main goal in life was to make music more accessible to children. But inspiration can strike in funny ways. In 1936, Karl Orff gave the world Carmina Burana, based on 24 poems about lust, drinking, gambling, and the fickle hand of fate. 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The performance brings together a trio of vocal soloists, the Chicago Symphony Chorus, and the children's chorus Uniting Voices Chicago. Also on the program is Eino Juhani Rautavaara's Cantus Arcticus. This ethereal concerto for birds and orchestra gathers recorded bird calls from Arctic Finland. And Jesse Montgomery's Banner explores the American national anthem through a contemporary lens. All of that, plus a children's classic by Britten, is ahead on this week's CSO program. I'm Lisa Simeone.
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2: The CSO's summer residency at the Ravinia Festival dates back to 1936, and one of the key moments in its history came in 1964, when conductor Seiji Ozawa became its first music director. We'll begin the program with an Ozawa-led recording from that era, featuring Benjamin Britten's Young Person's Guide to the Orchestra. Britten's piece was composed for an educational documentary film in 1946. Using a stately theme by Henry Purcell, Britten writes 13 variations, each showcasing a different instrument family, from woodwinds to strings, brass, and percussion. The work culminates in a brilliant and sumptuous fugue. From a 1967 RCA recording, Seiji Ozawa leads the Chicago Symphony Orchestra. This is The Young Person's Guide to the Orchestra by Britten.